0: Rodeo. Colin Ray on 94.7 KRRM. You know, a lot of people don't realize we have our own news crew. They are stellar. They always keep you up to date. They're breaking in when there's anything wild happening with fires around here or any sort of calamity that may ensue. 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Right there at the top, you're going to see a news and weather segment and local news. We also give you air quality, river levels, storm activity, all that stuff to make sure you are informed about what is happening around you. 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

Market. Ricky Van Shelton on 94.7 FM, the Double R. Hope you're having a wonderful Wednesday, just a couple days away from the weekend. We'll get there together. Dierks Bentley, Every Mile a Memory.

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1: One of my favorites from Rodney Atkins, Caught Up in the Country. KRRM. We are going to be out this Saturday broadcasting live in a couple locations. Now, our morning crew, Jason and Ashley, will be out at Grocery Outlet in Grants Pass. 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And Blazin' Monkeys food truck from 10 until noon. And again, Jason and Ashley will be out there from 9 until noon. Invite you to come out and join them. 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Always amazing food there. 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

0: Tell me about it. Tanya Tucker, KRRM, St. Anne's Catholic Church holding a blood drive on Friday, August 14th from noon until 5. 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

run of bad luck with Zach Top on KRRM. That is going to wrap it up for me. My name is Rain Redfield. I will be back with you tomorrow afternoon. For now, I'm going to head out. Enjoy the rest of my hump day. Well, hump evening, I guess. Couple days until the weekend. Wake up tomorrow morning. Jason and Ashley, 6 until 10, right here on the Double R. Bye-bye.

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We struck a friendship up. 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

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I said, how you keep from going crazy?

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0: change and a curve, and when he needs a strike, he goes with a curveball. When asked how he learned about his pitching skills, Jason pointed to his mother making him throw at pine cones to increase his accuracy. When asked about his long-term plans other than professional baseball, Jason mentioned the Army for the learning opportunities it provides and felt his leadership skills would serve him there well. 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
1: Grants Pass Broadcasting, along with Rogue Credit Union, salutes the devotion to their sport and their teammates demonstrated by young athletes and weekly supports one of these fine young people. This week, Grants Pass Broadcasting and Rogue Credit Union salutes Jason Dirks, a 13-year-old student at Fleming Middle School and a very good baseball player. Jason just returned from Reno, where he competed with the Three Rivers baseball team, who finished fifth in that competition, basically a game away from getting into the championship. Jason plays several positions, pitcher, catcher, shortstop, with his favorite being a toss-up between catching and pitching. Jason throws three pitches, a fastball, a change, and a curve, and when he needs a strike, he goes with a curveball. When asked how he learned about his pitching skills, Jason pointed to his mother, making him throw at pine cones to increase his accuracy. When asked about his long-term plans other than professional baseball, Jason mentioned the Army for the learning opportunities it provides and felt his leadership skills would serve him there well. This week's Grants Pass Broadcasting and Rogue Credit Union recognizes our Athlete of the Week, Fleming Middle School's Jason Dirks.
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5: 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The other out in the Illinois Valley and Cave Junction. Stop in, get what you need. They'll get you all taken care of at Farmers as we get ready to blast off into Thursday morning. Is that where we are? Is it Thursday? I think so. Yeah, yesterday was hump day, so today's Thursday. So let's get to it. If you want to text in on the Lifer line, 541-916-5947. Say hello. Let us know where you're listening this morning.

0: And maybe there's something you want to hear, or just save it for a contest later on this morning. 541-916-5947. That is the Lifer line. Compiling a few things you need to know. We'll get to that just after 6:35-ish. And coming up in just a few minutes here on the Double R, your country music news.
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1: 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One shelter foster rescue in every state gets a surplus $5,000 check plus a wildcard pick named after her album. There is no application. Mutt Nation does its own digging to find shelters, and the people who get picked have no idea until the money shows up. Her mother, Bev, started this more than 10 years ago. It has now reached over 600 shelters and given out more than $2.5 million. Brantley Gilbert's documentary, Dirty Money, is now streaming on Fox Nation. BMI will recognize nine-time Grammy Award winner and Rock and Roll Hall of Fame icon Sheryl Crow with its coveted Troubadour Award on Monday, September 14th. The prestigious accolade recognizes a songwriter who has made a profound impact within the American music landscape and whose work continues to set the pace for generations to follow. The private event hosted at BMI Nashville office will feature exclusive performances and special tributes highlighting Sheryl Crow's defining career. Riley Green is just like the rest of us regular folk. When it comes to some things, apparently he doom-scrolls Facebook Marketplace. Guilty as charged. Green found a guitar he wanted on Facebook Marketplace, and instead of sending someone else to pick it up, he went to meet the seller himself. The guitar was a J45, a classic acoustic model that apparently caught Green's attention enough to make the deal. He arranged a meetup with a complete stranger from Facebook Marketplace and showed up in person to buy the guitar. Gibson J45 is one of the most famous acoustic guitars ever made. They go for around $2,000 brand new and, like a house, increase in value over time if treated well. Now, they did not say how much he paid for the guitar or if he negotiated for some concert tickets or anything like that, but if I was Riley Green, I would have tried to work a deal. Neil Perry, formerly of the band Perry, took to Instagram to drop an absolute bombshell in a post including a scene from the television show Succession talking about uncomfortable family dynamics and two contradictory answers from his sister Kimberly on the Rolling Stone and Bobby Bones interviews. He would tell his side of the story in the caption. As Neil explains, in June of 2024, Kimberly was the one to initiate her husband replacing Reed in the band. Something he made equally clear that he was against. Because of the pushback, Neil was then fired from the band Perry by his sister just a day after his birthday. And he noted that he felt the situation had become far more than the lineup. He claimed that he lost all access to his family's band platforms and resources as a result of the firing. Additionally, he directly called out Kimberly's narrative, noting that he watched a story emerge that didn't resemble the one that he watched. He followed up by saying that there would be a post with a snarky reel calling out Kimberly with the caption reading, "Preparing for my Netflix documentary about how the band Perry went from three siblings to my sister and her husband. I don't like where this is going. Not good. Anytime there's family drama, it's not good. And especially when you're in a band with two other siblings, I don't like how this one ends." Garth Brooks' Blame It All My Roots Arena Tour is rolling on. The fourth stop is Washington, D.C. on the heels of demand from more than 380,000 fans in Indianapolis, 500,000 in Denver, and another 500,000 in Chicago. He'll take the stage at the Capital One Arena on Friday, September 18th and Saturday, September 19th. Jason Aldean is celebrating a new wave of RIAA certifications, including

0: getting a 6-time platinum certification status of his My Kind of Party album, further cementing his status as one of country music's best-selling artists.
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0: KMLRM with your brand of country at 94.7. Little Darius Rucker there with All Right as we roll through a Thursday morning. Well, a fearless man sprang into action after spotting a woman trapped at a railroad crossing with a train barreling towards her car. Dramatic dash cam video captured a man sprinting across the tracks and using his full strength to lift the crossing arm, giving the driver just enough room to back her car out of the train's path in Florida. Of course it's in Florida. A witness later called the quick-thinking stranger an angel, saying his heroic actions gave the woman precious extra seconds she desperately needed to escape. Could you imagine getting stuck on train tracks? I mean, this video is wild. You can see the guy running across the train tracks, lifts up the arm, she backs up a little bit more, he's still holding it, and shoom, there goes the train right on by. Just narrowly missing her sport utility vehicle. And could you imagine if this guy wouldn't have come to the rescue? This would have been a horrifying video. I'm sure you've seen them circulating on the internet before where someone gets stuck on the tracks. Maybe they jump out of their car and take off running, and then the car just, boom, gets destroyed. Well, in this case, much better result. And shout out to this guy who saved the day.
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3: Debut album was released this week in 1977, and she was anything but an overnight success. But when she hit, she made it stick. We've got an impressive 15-song salute to her on the show this weekend, and your country favorites by request.
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4: You can tell a lot about Oregon by looking up. 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But every tree has a story, and some

0: Here's Don Williams, It Must Be Love, here on the Double R with your brand of country at 94.7 as we get to a few things you need to know. Josephine County Sheriff's Office has been in contract with an automated license plate reader company named Flock. A contract for 10 cameras was entered into increase the ability to identify, locate stolen vehicles, monitor missing subjects associated with a specific vehicle, and in general enhance the ability to investigate crimes. In recent months, some of the equipment and technology has been targeted and vandalized. There has been a great deal of public concern over this technology and its potential infringement of constitutional Fourth Amendment rights. Many jurisdictions across the United States have run into the same situation of theft, damage, and social concern, resulting in numerous cancellations of contracts with Flock. Josephine County is no different. While the technology has been beneficial in solving crimes and overall public safety, it is clear much of Josephine County is not ready or willing to accept the use of ALPR technology. The Sheriff's Office works for the public and are listening to you. As a result, they have requested Josephine County Legal Counsel to send a contract termination for convenience letter to Flock, effective immediately. Flock ALPRs are no longer activated in rural Josephine County, and the contract with the Sheriff's Office is ended. While some of the equipment is still in the field, it's not being used. It is unknown when Flock will remove their equipment at this time. From Kobe, the memorial service for Jason Ensign, the dozer operator who died in the Wright Springs fire, will be held at Henley High School in Klamath County on Saturday at 11 a.m. Alyssa Morgan, a family liaison for the Oregon Department of Forestry, says the service will be recognized as a line of duty death. The day will begin with a procession that leads to the school. The service is open to the public, and over 350 people are expected to attend. According to Morgan, Ensign was hired as a contractor by the Oregon Department of Forestry for firefighting efforts. Governor Tina Kotek ordered all flags at Oregon public institutions to be lowered on Friday in honor of Ensign. Again, the service is expected to begin at 11 a.m. on Saturday at Henley High School. From Kobe, the Upper Road Cal Ripken League is asking the community for help making its Southern Oregon fields more comfortable for young athletes and their families. The nonprofit, which provides baseball and softball programs for players age 4 to 18, is launching a month-long campaign called Fund the Flush to raise money for permanent restroom facilities at its fields. The league says the complex hosts hundreds of young athletes, volunteers, and families each year, but for now those visitors rely on portable restrooms. Upper Road Cal Ripken operates its fields near Highway 140 and Kershaw Road, and the organization is run largely by volunteers. If you'd like to support the project, you can mail a check to P.O. Box 126 Eagle Point or contact Upper Road Cal Ripken directly. The organization is a registered 501c3 nonprofit, meaning eligible donations are tax deductible. And from Kobe, 30 female adults in custody from the Coffee Creek Correctional Facility in Wilsonville are pitching in to help with Oregon's firefighting effort. Three teams from the facility are working as trained fire suppression crews through a partnership with the Oregon Department of Forestry. The women have been deployed 10 times this season, including to fires in Beaver Creek, Philomath, and Pleasant Hill. They work on call for up to 16 hours a day, gearing up day or night to dig lines, help with containment, or check for spot fires. The crews plan to keep helping out wherever they're needed throughout the fire season. Those are a few things you need to know this morning on the Double R.
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1: Alrighty. Well, before we get into this, I was just showing Ashley a video that my mom just posted from her front porch up in Glendale, and I was trying to count as the elk were walking by. She's videoing from her front porch. And there's approximately 30 elk right in her front yard.
2: That's an impressive view to have first thing in the morning.
1: I mean, those can't be more than about 20 yards off of her front porch.
2: No. Like, it's... like, I would just be sitting there with my coffee in awe. Like, yeah. What a beautiful, beautiful sight.
1: Well, and for all of those people out there who drive north on I-5 and always go, who owns the fields of all those elk? I want to go hunting. I remember Matt that used to run the fun center. I was like, you know the people that own that property? I'm like, well, my great-grandparents bought that property like 80 years ago, somewhere in there probably.
2: Been a minute.
1: 70 years ago. That's the area. And what a great sight. So
2: yeah.
1: I think it was worth mentioning. She did text me earlier this morning, but my phone was almost dead. It didn't charge last night for whatever reason. I think my charger by my bed is not working correctly. I think Gary the cat chewed on it.
2: Oh,
1: so
2: no.
1: I was like, it's plugged in. So I haven't looked to see if she responded yet. But anyway, we know she's up and at him this morning. And if you're up and at him and you want to play Snooze or Lose, you can give us a call on the Lifer line at 541-916-5947. If you could use some tots, some coffee, I could probably use a lot of both, actually.
2: Yes, coffee sounds like a really great idea. I am not I'm usually a cold brew, double fist type of morning.
1: Yeah.
2: And I am out of the protein powder that I put in my cold brew.
1: Mm-hmm.
2: And so I made hot coffee today, and I mean, I'm off my game regardless of what coffee ends up in.

0: possession today, but there's not enough.
1: Yeah, I was talking to Aaron a few minutes ago, and he was like, man, I don't know about these early mornings, you know, because he's filling in this week.
0: Yes, because Alex
1: who's
0: is
1: off.
0: Gone.
1: And he was walking, and I was getting something off of the printer, and then I came in here, and then I had to go back out, and he was still walking, and I kind of looked at him, he goes, I'm just trying to walk to wake up. And I went, oh, okay, I said, I'm with you, man. And he said something about, like, he didn't use the word struggle, but something, I'm like, yeah, I'm with you. I said, I think a cold shower would have been a better idea than a warm shower this morning.
0: I did that.
1: Did you really?
0: I had to.
1: Maybe that's why you look fresher than I do.
0: Oh, well, that's great. I don't feel fresher.
1: I'm going to go outside and turn the hose on and blast myself in the face.
0: That works.
1: Give us a call if you want to play, 541-916-5947.

0: 10:75 on the Double R with your brand of country at 94.7. The other thing I was going to mention this morning is when I stepped outside to come to work, it smelled almost like rain.
1: Oh, I love that smell. It makes me think of fall.
0: Yeah.
1: And I'm sorry, summer, and for everyone that loves it.
0: You ready for fall?
1: Yes, I'm just ready for rain.
0: Well, I know even yesterday when I walked outside in the afternoon, because it's cooler this week, I went, this is perfect. Like, it's not instant sweat. And then I started looking around this morning, and I noticed all the low clouds. It almost kind of felt like the coast a little bit. And I don't know if you looked around much this morning, but, like, to the east, all of these lighter clouds were tucked over the top of the mountain peaks.
1: It was beautiful.
0: And it was like a blanket. They were literally laying over the top of the different mountain peaks like a blanket. And I went, wow, you don't see that very often. Especially this time of year. And I went, yeah, I'm here for it.
1: Mm-hmm.
0: I mean, we're talking mid-August, folks, and it's the weather.

0: this week is great.
1: I assume it's a teaser.
0: Like, probably.
1: I would imagine we haven't seen the last of the heat, but by the time we get into September, it's that downslope to the burr months. And
0: yeah,
1: I'm here for more fall weather.
0: What's interesting, if you look at the long range forecast, today's supposed to be 90, 89 tomorrow, then 90 on Saturday, 93 Sunday and Monday, and then it's like 92, 91, 91, 93, 92, 93, and then there's 2 days, or maybe 3 days, on like the 24th of August-ish, where it's going to be mid to upper 90s, but I mean, you can't complain about low 90s in August.
1: Not here. When we typically get triple digits.
0: Yeah.
1: For the whole month,
0: usually.
1: It was
0: so weird. Remember back in early June, late May, it was triple digits?
1: Mm-hmm.
0: And then we had really cool temps in late June. That last weekend we were racing, it was like 55 degrees at 10 o'clock at night. I'm like, what is going on?
1: Yeah, we've been weird weather this season.
0: It's literally been a roller coaster this summer. But for the most part, we've fared pretty well. As far as the temps go.
1: Yeah.
0: So, can't really complain about that. Yeah.
1: I didn't even think I would ever miss rain living in Grace Harbor where it rains the majority of the time. But not having it for such a long stretch of time, you miss it. Because there's the smells that come with it.
0: Yeah.
1: And a summer rain is...
0: We really haven't had...
1: We haven't.
0: Any summer storms, which I guess knock on wood, because that means... Well, I don't even want to use the word.
1: No, I just would like some rain.
0: But we were talking yesterday. I was talking to my wife about this. I'm like, you know, you think about it. All of these fires were started by something other than the weather,
1: mm-hmm.
0: which in the past, it's been the lightning strikes that have caused all the fires over the state. So it's really, and I know you and I were talking about this the other day off the air, about how there's like a record number of acres that's been burned in Oregon, but it hasn't been... From lightning.
1: Right. It's bizarre. It's a lot of...
0: Yeah. Yeah, there's that too.
1: Yeah.
0: But it is just interesting to think that there hasn't... Because last summer, there was quite a few of those storms.
1: Constantly.
0: It was dry storms.
1: Right.
0: But it was, you know, rocking and rolling. So it's very interesting. It's been kind of a different summer here in Southern Oregon. But yeah.
1: Just about mid-August?
0: Yeah.
1: It's so wild to think
0: is.
1: About.
0: And then yesterday someone brought up Halloween again, and I'm like, yeah, it's not really that far away.
1: You know, I would like to point out that Halloween is on a Saturday this year. It's also going into daylight savings, so we get an extra hour of Halloween.
0: Really?
1: Yeah.
0: Interesting.
1: Mm-hmm.
0: I did not know that.
1: You know, I'm just here to give you the little nugget of good news on my favorite holiday. I didn't realize that until a friend of mine told me earlier in the week, and I was like, is that real, or is that just... Like a silly thing. And I looked at my calendar, and that is very accurate.
0: Speaking of calendars and keeping us up to speed on things, when is the next full moon? I really don't want to ask the question because I don't want to know the answer unless it's not this weekend. Because every time we have a big race, there's a full moon, and trust me, it affects things.
1: No, you're fine. We just had one not that long ago. We're like smack dab in the middle. So
0: yes!
1: Friday, August 28th. Do you have a show that time? What's... You're going to get...
0: It's my birthday.
1: I was going to say, you're going to get older. The Sturgeon Moon.
0: We have a show the day after. I know they have one up in Roseburg that I was thinking about potentially going to that night. But so, yeah. Full moon on my birthday?
1: Watch out.
0: Full moon's all around.
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1: This one's for Jesse out of Central Point. 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

0: 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You and I were just talking off the air about my adventure of trying to get a Powerball ticket. What was the other part of that adventure? I was going to tell you something else.
1: I don't know.
0: Wow. It just escaped me. There was something
1: about getting your Powerball ticket.
0: Oh, Seven Feathers. That's what it was. No, that's who I was talking to about Halloween. It was the Halloween party, because it's going to be the week before Halloween.
1: Okay.
0: But also, apparently, and I don't know how I missed this, but yesterday, the tickets went on sale for a Neil Diamond impersonator.
1: Ooh.
0: And I was like, I have got to go.

0: like as soon as she said it, I went, bum, bum, bum.
1: When is that show?
0: It's the Saturday after Thanksgiving.
1: Okay.
0: And I haven't even looked at the calendar. There's probably a big football game that day.
1: Let's see here. But Saturday, November 28th. Okay. Look at that.
0: Because I've been to Cher, the Cher impersonator at Seven Feathers, the Michael Jackson impersonator, the Dolly Parton Christmas impersonator, and they've all been great.
1: That would be so fun to see.
0: And they also have Space Oddity, right? The David Bowie tribute coming up.
1: Oh, yeah, yeah.
0: That's soon.
1: That is soon.
0: So,
1: in fact, I can tell you when that is.
0: Anyway, sorry I had to take the long way around to get there, but it was much like me buying Powerball. I was just telling you the story off the air that it took me 3 trips to the convenience store to finally get a ticket. Based on the amount of money I did or did not have in my pocket, then I filled out the form incorrectly. I ended up getting one yesterday, like right before the deadline, over in the Central Point area of all places.
1: There's nothing wrong with the Central Point area. That is typically where I purchase my tickets.
0: Yeah. Well, I was on like the other side, but still in the hood.
1: Do you have it with you now?
0: No.
1: Oh, okay. Well,
0: it's in my motorhome at the racetrack.
1: I know that you do play certain numbers along with the quick picks. You will be disappointed to learn that a single ticket sold in Illinois matched all 6 numbers to win the $1.04 billion jackpot.
0: Isn't the payout like $400
1: million? Yeah, $450.5 million is the lump sum. So we'll
0: see. Does it say if there was any other winners with like $1 million or $2 million? I don't need it all.
1: I can tell you that there were no big tickets sold in Oregon. The 3 million tickets.
0: Why are you gonna do me that way?
1: That won cash prizes in the drawing, or more than 3 million tickets won. So Arizona, California, Florida, North Carolina matched all 5 balls to win the match 5 prize. The prize is $1 million in most states, while California gets it determined based on the ticket sales and the number of winners. But the numbers 4, 26, 66, 67, and 69 with a Powerball of 9 and the multiplier was 2. Any of those numbers sound like ones you've used?
0: Does it sound like it?
1: Oh, no.
0: 6, 14, 16, 20, 21, 13.
1: Yeah, that's a big L.
0: Those are all the dates that my kids were born on, except the Powerball number, and 13 is just my number.
1: It's interesting how you and I have similar numbers that we play, because yeah. I always use 19, 20, and 21, and 13 and 27. Those are all numbers that I use, and I intermingle what gets where and what ends up with a Powerball, but those are
0: interesting.
1: And 7, usually, because that's my favorite number.
0: All right. Well,
1: but I also go off birthdays. I know when I had a lot going on yesterday, and so I really wasn't paying attention to Powerball, and it wasn't until I got to Rogue River and I went, oh, because the numbers already dropped back down to the start, and I'm like, well, somebody won, and so I quickly Googled and it was like, single ticket sold in Illinois. I'm like, great.
0: You know what's funny is yesterday I got a text message from our guy at the Speedway who does all the graphics. And he sent me a screenshot of another Speedway. And I looked at it and I went, why does this seem so familiar? I think he sent me this yesterday. So then I scrolled up in my text messages. Not only did he send it to me yesterday, so the day before, so today's Thursday, right?
1: Yeah.
0: On Tuesday, he sent it to me at 3:21 p.m. Yesterday, he sent it to me again, right? The same exact thing. What time do you think he sent it to me?
1: Same time.
0: 3:21 p.m.
1: Was his phone having a malfunction?
0: No. And I said, dude, you sent me this yesterday. And not only did you send it to me yesterday, you sent it to me at the exact same time. And he's like, wow. I said, I'm going to get my Powerball ticket.
1: He probably should have too.
0: And he said, I would, but I never win anything. And I said, neither do I.
1: I mean, keeping your streak alive.
0: Mm-hmm.
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6: 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Thanks, Bobby.
7: Thank you so much.
6: All right, Bobby.
7: Much love. Bobby has been to my house many times.
6: So many times people were starting to wonder what was going on. Promise, just an AC issue.
7: It was heat before. We've had a heat issue and two AC issues in the time I've lived there.
6: It was so hot in her.
7: So hot in her. Bobby is wonderful. In fact, the entire team at Caveman has been very wonderful to me.
6: How's Keith doing?
7: He seems to be doing okay. In fact, Keith gets a lot of love as well because he helped me get in touch with Bobby to make
6: very
7: that
6: nice.
7: Happen. So he sounds like he's doing okay.
6: Good. Haven't heard from him in a while, so I was curious. Let's see. 89 today and tomorrow. Overnight low tonight, probably somewhere around 56 or 57. We'll see 90 on Saturday, 93 on Sunday and Monday, then 91, 90, 91, 93 next week. So pretty comfortable, as we mentioned earlier, for this time of year. Sunset just keeps getting earlier. Do not like that, but it is what it is. 8:17, the sun will go down tonight. 6:19, it'll rise tomorrow morning. Tecopa, California, the hot spot again at 1:15. Bynum, Montana, southern low at 33.
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1: This girl's 15 minutes of fame is circling back around.
0: What now?
1: Do you remember Ray Gun from the Olympics?
0: If you just asked me that question, I would have said, not really.
1: Name doesn't stand out.
0: No, and it wasn't until I opened the link to the article that I went, oh yeah, that one.
1: Yesterday, I had a trailer pop up from Instagram, from Netflix, and I was like, what is this? And I started watching, and I thought I was being spoofed. I'm like, this isn't real. And then I got on the Google, and sure enough, Netflix is dropping the Untold Ray Gun, Breaking Badly.
0: Is there a story that needs to be told that we need to know?
1: Somebody thinks that there is. I'm intrigued because obviously we all watched this girl. And if you missed her, she was the breakdancer.
0: In green, right?
1: Yep.
0: Green and yellow?
1: Yep.
0: Is that what it was?
1: Did the kangaroo move that went viral amongst some of the other weird breakdancing moves she was doing. She's from Australia. And while some people were very lighthearted about their comments towards her and even enjoyed her performance, being very funny and dorky, but there were other people that took it a completely different direction, made a mockery of the Olympics. Like, it just turned into this whole really intense situation. So she is now participating in a Netflix documentary that drops on September 1st.
0: Why not?
1: You know,
0: the untold story.
1: That's exactly what it
0: behind
1: is.
0: Behind the scenes.
1: Mm-hmm.
0: Under the dance floor.
1: Yeah. I'm curious to hear the backstory behind how she got to the Olympics. Like, how'd you get there?
0: There was one entry.
1: And also, I mean, I know that people's mental health is involved, and whatever that turned into for her after the fact, probably pretty intense. But from the trailer, there's some comical remarks, I believe, from her family that were very blown away that she went to the Olympics in the first place. So
0: they were surprised.
1: Uh-huh. And there was a lot of laughter behind that. So I'm intrigued. I just did not see this coming.
0: You know what's really interesting is I was just talking to someone a couple of weeks ago. Matter of fact, I think it was when we were at the fair, and we were talking about a totally different sport, but the odds of making it to the Olympics. And we were talking about, you know, the odds are so low of someone actually making it to the Olympics. But now that we're having this conversation, maybe I'm going to change my mind. Maybe the odds aren't so low. I guess it just depends on the sport and what country you're from.
1: Yeah, I think that's accurate.
0: And when did you say this is?
1: September 1st drops on Netflix.
0: The one you've been waiting for.
1: Yeah.
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0: Weekend on the Double R. That kind of took me right back to Cape Blanco. I don't know about you, but maybe some Willamette.
1: Yeah, back when I really did put a drink in my hand.
0: Yeah, it's been a minute. Also, quick update. I just noticed that my mom had sent another text message in. She also commented on her post. She said there was over 100 elk in her yard, not 30.
1: 100?
0: 100.
1: Wow.
0: And she said, because I had mentioned that my great-grandparents had moved up here somewhere around 80 years ago, and I was just ballparking. I didn't know the exact date, but she said, the great-great-grands came with your greats and your grandma and your great-aunt in 1940. They took 13 trips, one trip a month to get everything moved up from Taft, California, an entire farm brought up. No freeways back then.
1: What a time. Like, yeah. To really, like, process what that was like then.
0: Yeah.
1: Huh.
0: Interesting, huh?
1: Yeah, definitely. We've come a long way, baby.
0: Yeah, I was telling someone recently that reached out to me that currently lives in Taft, and they're looking to move to Grants Pass. I think I may have told you the story off the air.
1: I think so.
0: They were looking for a short-term rental or maybe somewhere to put their RV, and they're kind of connected to the race community. And she's like, oh, yeah, do you know where Taft is? And I said, actually, yes. And I do because one of our distant relatives, the high school football field at Taft High School is named after him because there was a bus accident. And he passed away in the bus accident.
1: Oh, my goodness.
0: And so the field at Taft High School is named after him. Still to this day.
1: Wow.
0: Matter of fact, I looked it up a couple of weeks ago because I was like, I wonder if it's still named that or if they've changed it or anything like that. So, yeah.
1: Huh.
0: That's where they came from.
1: Interesting.
0: 1940.
1: Way back when. I love the history behind that and all the information your mom knows. I know that I've been sucked into a lot of different stories that have been told by your various family members over the years of how things got to where they are.
0: Well, in the house, mm-hmm. Right, when we were looking at the video of the elk in my mom's front yard, the historical house that would have been my great-great-grandparents moved into is the one that we've talked about that may or may not have some spirits.
1: Yes.
0: In the historical house that was built in the late 1800s ish, somewhere around there.
1: Okay.
0: Early 1900s. I think it was late 1800s. I don't know. It's a historical site.
1: Yeah. Which is very cool to have something like that in your family.
0: Which, by the way, didn't we promise that we would go do the morning show from my high school on the first day of school?
1: I know we talked about it.
0: And we were talking about maybe having a sleepover at my grandma's house. But if we really wanted to get crazy, and we do in fact end up doing it, what about the old house?
1: We could do that.
0: I don't know.
1: I'm a little...
0: I don't know about that.
1: That's a...
0: spooky.
1: That might be an adventure for another day.
0: Yeah. Especially if you end up all night. You know, you already have been up all night.
1: Correct.
0: Currently, but yeah.
1: Yeah.

0: Anyway, that just popped into my head because I don't even know what the date is. Is it?
1: There hasn't really been a discussion since then, so I'm not sure. I don't know.
0: I guess I should check back in and see where we're at on that, because that's going to be here before we know it. That's just a couple of weeks away.
1: Goodness gracious. Yeah. It's always something.
0: Yeah. Well, anyway, we just covered like 8 different topics there, and not even the one that we were going to talk about. But since I saw that text message, I thought that was very interesting.
1: I mean, I feel like we could flip-flop here, because you did mention there was a bus crash, and that is what regarded the name to follow with the person. And there was another crash, so I'll just tie this in, with Colt Ford.
0: Yeah.
1: Did you see that?
0: Yikes.
1: My goodness.
0: They pull him out through the window, and he's got a broken shoulder or something?
1: Yeah. That guy can't catch a break.
0: No.
1: Like,
0: he looks great.
1: He does. Like, truly one of the nicest in the business.
0: Oh, if not the nicest. He's got to be up towards the top.
1: He has to be. And apparently, there was a bad accident. Not really sure where it occurred, but it happened yesterday afternoon, where the photos that ended up online, you can see the whole smashed up tour bus on the side of the road. And it looks like they had to remove people from the windshield. Pretty significant damage to the front end, side, and passenger side wheel. And he had a post that just said, one minute you're headed to Germany for a show and prepping for a single release. The next thing you know, your bus is in the ditch and you're getting pulled through a windshield with a broken shoulder by first responders. So the crew is banged up, but they're all still here. Thank goodness. But man, that's that poor guy. Like, he just, if we could just put Colt in a bubble for a little bit.
0: Well, and if you think way back, remember, wasn't it John Madden that would never fly?
1: Yes.
0: And he took the bus everywhere. But how many different bus crashes or fires have we talked about over the past couple of years? And I don't know why it seems like there's an uptick, but there's been quite a few.
1: Too many.
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0: Shoot the Bull from the Bi-Mart studio. 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
1: Luke Combs just announced more tour dates. The My Kind of Saturday Night Tour. Treaty Oak Revival, Avery Anna, Shenandoah, and Wyatt McCoven all opening for him at his new dates. Closest, Boise.
0: Let's go. There's

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1: I say with the battle of fast food burgers, Burger King has reigned supreme. Home of the Whopper had a massive sales surge this year, which propelled it past Wendy's to become the second largest fast food chain after McDonald's.
0: Whopper?
1: Yeah.
0: Large fry?
1: That is a very distinct smell.
0: Oh, yeah.
1: The Whopper.
0: Charbroil.
1: Mm-hmm.
0: You drive by a BK lounge, you're going to see the smoke coming from the top of the roof, and hopefully it's just a touch of smoke from grilling the burgers and not the actual flames, as we've seen a few times, specifically right down the road from the radio station.
1: This is very, very true. Very true. I will say that if I were to want a burger, I'm probably not going with the fast food options, but unless I'm wanting chicken.
0: Yeah.
1: If I'm going to take one for the team and not need to be somewhere, Chick-fil-A has held my heart for a very long time. I don't go very often. In fact, I try to steer clear, and I'm more of a get a French fry type of person.
0: Yeah.
1: But I did pick up Chick-fil-A for Max on his last day.
0: Uh-huh.
1: And that smell has lingered for a very long time.
0: Do you have to let it linger?
1: And I did see Chick-fil-A is dropping new options starting on August 24th.
0: Yeah, I think they sent me something in the app. It had like the little red and white circle with the alert, you know?
1: The chicken and waffles sandwiches. These are going to be available as a breakfast offering during their breakfast hours. And they are also dropping a s'mores milkshake and s'mores frosted coffee.
0: Wow.
1: So if you are into new flavors.
0: You know, my daughter, the oldest that is going to be a senior this year, not sure how that happened, but she went mini golfing last night with a friend at the Fun Center. So we went to go hit the big box store and take the RV to the Speedway. And I heard her mention that they were going to go to Chick-fil-A. I don't know if they ended up making it or not, but she had texted that they were on the mini golf course as we were leaving the big box store right down the street. And so my wife was like, we should honk on the way by. Let's see if we can see her. So I did a slow roll back onto I-5, like really slow roll.
1: Oh my gosh.
0: I started honking before we saw her, and then she waved, and I just held the horn down. And pretty soon everyone on the golf course at the Fun Center was waving. And one of my daughter number two is like, we're famous. I'm like, no, your mom is. She's the one hanging out the window waving. But literally everyone at the Fun Center was waving at
1: us. I love it.
0: And speaking of food, I'm glad you brought up food, because then as we were pulling back into Grants Pass, we hit the stoplight right up the road where they're working on the water pipes for the water treatment plant that they're building. So we were kind of by the car wash. And my wife goes, look at this guy next to us. He's eating his Mod Pizza. And he had his box of Mod Pizza. And he was balancing it between like his chest area and his steering wheel. And he was driving a probably early 90s. No, maybe it was probably late 80s Toyota, little two-wheel drive red one. And you can see he had the grayback forestry shirt. She's like, oh, he's a firefighter. And he's eating, he's starving, he's probably tired.
1: Yeah.
0: And he was probably, I'm guessing, maybe in his 20s, and he's eating his Mod Pizza, and I'm like trying not to stare at him, but he was like balancing it, and then the light turns green, and I see him like reach over. He's driving a manual transmission while trying to balance his pizza and eat it at the same time, and he did a great job. Like, he takes off, shifts gears, and was still balancing the pizza box, and I was just like, wow, that's talent. Being able to drive a manual transmission, because it's not as common these days.
1: Sure.
0: And balance your Mod Pizza at the same time. It was very impressive. So shout out to the young man who has been out there trying to keep us safe.
1: Right.
0: But also balancing the juggling act. It was very impressive.
1: I feel like this is also a subliminal message.

0: for me because I've been thinking about Mod Pizza for a while. I just forget based on where it's located, but man, that
1: sounds drive by
0: good.
1: It at least twice a day.
0: I do. I drive by all of them, all the Mod Pizzas.
1: Yeah.
0: All the time.
1: So
0: I'll add that to my list of maybe
1: stops.
0: I'll go there. Mm-hmm.
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0: Correct. 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

0: Chapin Carpenter, Shut Up and Kiss Me from the Bi-Mart Studio. Mornings with Jason and Ashley.
1: Quite the situation at an Ohio prison on Tuesday.
0: Yikes.
1: That's scary.
0: I mean, prison can be dangerous enough without this.
1: Agreed.
0: More on that after

0: Rascal Flatts and Love You Out Loud here on the Double R. Mornings with Jason and Ashley.
1: They have dropped the list of the most popular dog names.
0: Oh, boy. You know, here we go.
1: 56.3 million U.S. households own at least one dog.
0: It's a lot of dogs.
1: That is. Absolutely.
0: Well, and that doesn't count more than one dog in said household.
1: Right.
0: So when you factor in the fact that some people have two, three, four, five dogs, I'm curious how many dogs are actually owned in the United States.
1: Quite a few. I mean, that's...
0: Yeah.
1: For this many families to just have one, I would assume that number just increases. The top spot, Bella, has reclaimed this spot and apparently moved the other names down as Luna and Max ranked second and third, while Coco has entered the top five for the first time since 2023. Bella was the most popular name in 25 states. And then there is some unique names like Koa and Baron that top the charts in Hawaii and Montana.
0: Interesting.
1: Mm-hmm.
0: Okay.
1: I know when I named my Max, Max, it wasn't because it was a popular name. I had gone through the alphabet of letters while looking at him. And when I got to the M's and said Max, he did that like head tilt to the side. And I was like...
0: And you went, oh, Max.
1: That's what we're doing. And then it was, I don't know, a couple months later, Secret Life of Pets came out with Max that looks... They looked identical. And I thought, man, this was like meant to be.
0: Yeah.
1: So I get why it's a very popular name for a dog. Makes total sense. I also can understand why some of these other names end up in the top spots. They're just really popular. Bella is means beautiful in both Spanish and Italian. So fits right in there. Very popular girl name for a doggo.
0: I wonder what the most popular dog name in Oregon is. Or maybe even more specifically, our region here in Southern Oregon. I don't know how you would find out. I did do a quick search, though, to see how many... I just looked up how many pet dogs are in the United States, and it says there's an estimated 87 to 90 million pet dogs in the United States spread across roughly 65 to 70 million households.
1: It looks like the most popular dog name in Oregon is Luna, which has traded spots with the name Bella. And the other top name for boy dogs is Charlie.
0: Oh, we had a Charlie.
1: Mm-hmm.
0: Charlie the Chocolate Lab, RIP.
1: Yeah.
0: And now we have Cash the Silver Lab.
1: I like it.
0: Yeah. So, all right. Well, I guess if you want a popular name, then you have them. And if you want to avoid them, you have them.
1: I do like some of the animal-themed names for dogs, like bear and moose.
0: Yeah.
1: I think that's kind of cute.
0: I think we had a bear, a black lab, I want to say. I don't know. It's been so many years ago. That was probably close to 40 years ago. Lady. We had a lady that was my German Shepherd. And then we have a Golden Retriever? Or no, what was it? Yeah, maybe it was. No, it was smaller, though.
1: I had a Golden Retriever lab growing up.
0: Yeah.
1: His name was Buster. We called him Buster the Backhoe.
0: Ruger, another... That was Pops's...
1: I feel like that's a popular name.
0: Yeah.
1: I don't know why that's not on the list, because I feel like that would be higher.
0: Especially in gun country.
1: Also true.
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0: week in 1977, and she was anything but an overnight success. 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

0: KRRM with your brand of country at 94.7. Little Buck Owens Act Naturally here on the Double R.
1: Yeah, I was just looking at the Buck Owens Crystal Palace down in Bakersfield that's been for sale.
0: Yeah.
1: And I'm really curious what's going to happen. There are some interesting plans from the people that are placing bids on buying it.
0: Good or bad?
1: Not great.
0: Uh-oh.
1: Yeah.
0: Does someone need to save the day somehow?
1: Or it would be nice. It might be too late.
0: Oh, boy. That's not good.
1: No.
0: Can we go back?
1: Right.

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1: A prison in Ohio had some wild weather, and more than a dozen inmates got hit by lightning.
0: So weird. They said 16 prisoners were returning from their evening meal when they were hit by lightning.
1: Like maybe they have to pass through a courtyard to get back to where they reside?
0: Something, but it's crazy to think that 7 inmates are in the hospital recovering.
1: That's
0: one
1: awful.
0: Seriously hurt by the lightning and flown to the hospital. I mean, it's already, we've talked about the statistics before, your odds of being hit by lightning. Like one person.
1: Correct.
0: 16 people. Must have been a big bolt.
1: Yeah, no kidding. That is absolutely awful. Thank goodness there were no deaths or there weren't, it sounds like, injuries to staff members. It was all inmates and it was a prison yard. They got close to lightning and they said the weather had cleared and the inmates were allowed to leave the dining hall to get to their housing unit. And in that span of time, the weather took a drastic turn.
0: Like, as if prison wasn't enough punishment. How about a bolt of lightning?
1: Some of the videos are pretty gnarly to see just how bad that weather is. There's no videos of the lightning strike, but just seeing how intense the rain and wind is, I wouldn't have wanted to be outside either.
0: And I can't even imagine what that must feel like. In a lot of us, especially those of us who grew up in a rural area, have touched the electric fence before. Or maybe you've been shocked another way. And that feeling where your teeth, like you feel it in your bones. But a bolt of lightning is next level.
1: I don't ever want to experience that.
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0: country as we get to a few things you need to know.
1: The Josephine County Sheriff's Office reports they've been in contact with an automated license plate reader company named Flock. A contract for 10 cameras was entered into to increase the ability to identify, locate stolen vehicles, wanted or missing subjects associated with a specific vehicle, and in general enhance the ability to investigate crimes. In recent months, some of the equipment and technology has been targeted and vandalized. There's been a great deal of public concern over the technology.

0: and its potential infringement of constitutional Fourth Amendment rights. Many jurisdictions across the United States have run into the same situation of theft, damage, and social concern, resulting in numerous cancellations of contracts with Flock. Josephine County is no different. While the technology has been beneficial in solving crime and overall public safety, it is clear much of Josephine County is not ready or willing to accept the use of the ALPR technology. The sheriff's office work for the public and are listening to you, and as a result, they have requested the Josephine County Legal Counsel to send a contract termination for convenience letter to Flock. Effective immediately, Flock ALPRs are no longer activated in rural Josephine County, and the contract with the sheriff's office has ended. While some of the equipment is still in the field, it is not being used. It's unknown when Flock will remove their equipment at this time.
1: From Kobe, the memorial service for Jason Enzine, the dozer operator who died in the Wright Springs fire, will be held at Henley High School in Klamath County on Saturday. Alyssa Morgan, a family liaison for the Oregon Department of Forestry, says the service will be recognized as a line of duty death. The day will begin with a procession that leads to the school. The service is open to the public, and over 350 people are expected to attend. According to Morgan, Enzine was hired as a contractor by the Oregon Department of Forestry for firefighting efforts. Governor Tina Kotek ordered all flags at Oregon public institutions to be lowered on Friday in honor of Enzine. Again, the service is expected to begin at 11 a.m. on Saturday at Henley High School.
0: From Kobe, Jackson County Library Services is giving library card holders a new way to explore local attractions for free. Starting August 20th, the library will launch their new Experience Passes program, allowing patrons to reserve free admission passes to participate in museums and recreation facilities using their library cards. Jackson County Library Services has already reached an agreement with ScienceWorks Hands-On Museum. Each ScienceWorks pass will cover admission for up to six people. Patrons can book one experience pass per month with a limit of four visits per year at each participating institution. Reservations can be made up to 1 month in advance, and passes can be printed or accessed digitally. The Jackson County Library Services is also working on agreements with Crater Rock Museum and Rogue X with hopes of adding more local institutions over time. They've got 15 library branches throughout the county, and patrons can visit their local branch website for more information about the Experience Pass program.
1: From Kobe, 30 female adults in custody from the Coffee Creek Correctional Facility in Wilsonville are pitching in to help with Oregon's firefighting efforts. 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The women have been deployed 10 times this season, including to fires in Beaver Creek, Philomath, and Pleasant Hill. 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The crews plan to keep helping out wherever they're needed throughout the fire season.
0: And those are a few things you need to know.
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0: Lainey Wilson, Hang Tight Honey. 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
1: Grocery Outlet is celebrating 80 years of extreme value, and there is a big event happening this weekend. The Grants Pass location will open up at 8 o'clock. I did see yesterday that they will be bringing out the Chamber of Commerce and the big scissors for ribbon cutting at 9 o'clock.
0: They better keep those away from us.
1: You think we get in some trouble?
0: Yeah, I don't know how I can handle a giant pair of scissors.
1: Well, I don't think you're the one that they will be asking to cut that. I believe that goes directly to the owners of Grocery Outlet. I know that they are planning for a fun entire day of activities. We will be there live from 9 to 11 in Grants Pass. They're hooking you up with scratch-off cards for the first 100 families that walk through the doors. They're also giving the first 150 customers that make it through the registers with their orders. If they buy over $50 of groceries, they'll get a free 80th anniversary shopping bag. Face painting will be going on while we're there from 9 to 11. There's a custom car show with the Ruckus Rebels. Blazing Monkeys food truck will be on site. We will be there.
0: Yeah, we will.
1: They are celebrating in Cave Junction as well. And one of our staff members, I believe it's Rain. I think Rain is the one that will be at the Cave Junction Grocery Outlet. And he will be there live from 1 to 3 for the same anniversary sale.
0: Yeah, going to be a busy weekend, and we might bring out some prizes, Who knows what we'll be up to, but it should be a great time. Stop by and get some great deals. And, you know, the thing about Grocery Outlet, you never know what kind of gem you're going to find.
1: It's like a treasure hunt.
0: It really is. And sometimes you got to take advantage of it because you might find something that's on a smoking deal. I know I did that one time with those, what was the cranberry something poppies?
1: Oh, yeah. Same that Mary told us about.
0: Yeah, we still have some at the house.
1: Same.
0: Because my oldest daughter likes them, so I loaded up.
1: They're so good.
0: I spent so much money. I'm like, when is enough enough?
1: There is no answer to that.
0: Yeah.
1: You never know what you're going to find. It's where I also will stock up on Halloween candy.
0: Oh, that's a good idea.
1: Because they help out tremendously when their deals are really good, especially this time of year. There's a lot of good sales.
0: And when you consider how much money you spend on Halloween candy, it's a great idea to start stocking up now.
1: That's what I do. I will be doing that on Saturday.
0: Very nice. So come on by and see us 9 to 11, Grants Pass. And then what time again for the CJ?
1: 1 to 3 in Cave Junction.
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0: 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I keep forgetting, though, that I dropped off my chain for my chainsaw to get sharpened probably a month ago.
1: Oh, gosh.
0: Like, I dropped it off in the middle of the week. Like, come back on Monday and grab it. And
1: Monday has never come.
0: Well, yeah, it has come and gone multiple times. And I need to stop by and pick it up.
1: Hopefully you remember to do that before you go to use your chainsaw and realize you don't have what you need.
0: Yeah, that's a problem.
1: Yeah. Another beautiful day in the Rogue Valley, 89 for the high this afternoon. Tonight, dropping down to 56, should be clear this evening. Moving into Friday and the weekend, we're back up into the low 90s, 91 tomorrow, 92 Saturday, 94 on Sunday. Sunset tonight at 8:17, sunrise tomorrow morning at 6:19. The hot spot was in Tacopa, California. They saw 115, and the low was in Bynum, Montana at 33.
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1: We're getting new flavors of Werther's.
0: Really?
1: Yeah.
0: All right, more on that next.

0: Colleen Carter, come on back. KRRM with your brand of country. Mornings with Jason and Ashley.
1: I feel like my grandma would be very excited about the new Werther's flavors that are coming out.
0: Do you think it'll only be grandmas that are excited about the new flavors or more?
1: I would like to think a lot of people would get excited about it. I actually saw somebody pull a Werther's candy out of their purse the other day, and I was like, yes.
0: You were like, tell me about the good old days.
1: The 90s, back when Werther's Original had its global launch. It's actually been around since 1903. But the global launch, I think, is what made it more well-known, at least for us and our upbringing. Werther's were a very popular candy of the 90s, and they are dropping fall flavors. You're going to get the caramel apple hard candies.
0: Ooh, mm-hmm. I wonder how that hits.
1: I bet it's delicious. They say it's creamy, smooth caramel candies swirled with the taste of caramel dipped apples.
0: Well, they're always creamy and smooth. It's the dipped apples that could potentially put this one over the top.
1: I think that's a fantastic pairing. Pumpkin spice and caramel apple soft caramels and a maple cream and cinnamon cream soft caramels that are filled with that flavored center in the middle.
0: I think this is a good idea.
1: Yeah, they all sound really good.
0: Uh-huh.
1: I'm here for it. I bet it's delicious. You're going to get the caramel apple in both the hard candy and the soft caramel, caramel, whatever you want to say.
0: I don't know that I've had the soft version.
1: It's been a long time since I've had one of those chewier options.
0: Mm-hmm.
1: But I will definitely try the caramel apple hard candy. I feel like that is reminiscent of the suckers that were very popular back in the day.
0: Oh, that would stick to your teeth?
1: Yeah, but this is smooth, so I feel like this is a better option for the same flavor.
0: Well, and that's the thing about the chewy. Hopefully, it doesn't stick quite as much. That's the only bad part about the Werther's Originals, if you're a little too aggressive.
1: Getting your teeth.
0: Uh-huh. And the dentists are like, yeah, jackpot.
1: Man, I was just at the dentist this week because I cracked a filling.
0: Mm-hmm.
1: They would not be very pleased if I were to show back up after eating one of those.
0: Got a Werther's in your mouth, show up at the dentist.
1: Uh-huh.
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1: All right. Baseball, still baseball, and more baseball.
2: The Yankees rallied past the struggling Mariners 10-5 in New York. This is Seattle's sixth loss in a row. Mariners are now four games back of the final wild card spot in the American League. Seattle and New York play their series finale this morning, 10:35. Nick Allen hit a go-ahead sacrifice fly in the top of the eighth, and the Houston bullpen allowed just one run as the Astros beat the Giants 2-1. San Francisco has today off before hosting the Colorado Rockies for a three-game series, which will begin tomorrow night at 7:15. I know yesterday that the Dodgers played against the, I want to say it was the Royals, and I believe they won 4-2, if I remember seeing that correctly, but I was more paying attention to the fact that Freddie Freeman was chasing a pop foul and ended up falling down the stairs of the dugout in a very terrifying moment.
1: Is he okay?
2: So he did talk afterwards and said that he was okay and that he really dodged a bullet because he did not hit his head, but his entire body is sore.
1: Well, it looks like he fell flat.
2: Yeah.
1: He went off the steps and he's looking up to catch the ball just like you would, kind of glances down a few times. And at first, it doesn't look like the fly ball is going to be that close to the dugout, just the way he's moving his body. But then you can tell at the last second he realizes it's further over towards the crowd and doesn't look back down. And then we yell in timber.
2: Yes, he said his shoulder, hand, knee, and foot is all extremely sore. Hopefully he's okay. Really glad it wasn't worse. And he referred to that as the scariest moment of the year.
1: Yeah, that could have been a lot worse.
2: It really could have been.
1: San Francisco 49ers will play their preseason opener tonight. Is that right?
2: Yeah.
1: 6 p.m. against the Tennessee Titans.
2: Give me football season.
1: Yeah,
2: please
1: bring it
2: thank
1: on.
2: You.
1: Fire lost to Minnesota Lynx yesterday in Portland, 85-81. Bridget Carlton led the Fire with 16 points lost. Portland is now 13-20.
2: And a huge congratulations from Kobe. Medford Rogues head coach Kevin Olmstead has been named the 2026 Pacific Empire League Coach of the Year. The league aims to provide collegiate baseball players with the highest caliber of competition and player development.

0: development, and Coach Olmstead was recognized after his second season leading the Rogues. The league credited him with bringing positive energy and a player-first mentality to the team. He is a Grants Pass area native and North Valley High School graduate. Before taking over as the Rogues head coach, he served as an assistant coach and recruiting coordinator at Oregon Tech. He also managed the Grants Pass Nuggets AAA American Legion program in 2024. So huge congratulations.
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1: I don't even know how something like this is possible, but a young boy in Denver, Colorado, he's 4 years old. He started learning how to play golf at the age of 2, and this was the first time he was taken to a golf course to actually play on the course. And while he missed the ball on his first shot to tee off, he stepped up again and hit a hole in one.
0: It's so crazy to watch this video. It's not like the

0: longest shot ever. Obviously, he's four. But to see him hit that thing and watch it land and roll perfectly right into the cup, and then he just kind of walks away like a boss.
1: I can't even fathom that happening. And if you listen to the dad who's recording, is the excitement is over the top. It's so cool.
0: Like, yeah. Hey, kid, how are you going to top this one?
1: You don't. But hopefully he just follows this and sticks with golf, because he could have an incredible future ahead of him.
0: I mean, perfect placement up on the hill, and then it rolls down the hill. I mean, it's the shot that everybody hopes for, and he's done it at 4 years old.
1: Four. I can't. Insane.
0: Yep, and most of us will never hit a hole-in-one.
1: His dad said that from the beginning, he was incredibly coachable and played remarkably well for his first time on the golf course. And he said, I didn't expect him to make it through all nine holes and was prepared to head home whenever he was ready, because it was also a really hot day. But then they made it all the way to the ninth hole, and that's exactly what happened. Dad said, I couldn't believe what I was watching. I stopped recording just before I ran onto the tee box and tackled him to give him the biggest hug I could. He was smiling ear to ear and laughing the entire time.
0: Well, congratulations.
1: So awesome.
0: I wonder what that feels like.
1: Yeah.
0: All right, on that note, is that it for us?
1: Yes, done? Tomorrow we will crown a winner for the Not So Secret Life of Pets. If you would like to get a last minute vote in, you can go to facebook.com/morningswithjasonandashley. We will brand it or bounce it. Tomorrow we have a duet, and we'll try to play a little Feel Good Friday, get you moving and grooving with some uplifting stories.
0: Yeah, we have a lot to get to, and we'll blast off into what looks to be a pretty good weekend and a lot of activities going on. So we'll see you back here tomorrow morning. Cassie coming in next.
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0: Tucker Wetmore winds up missing you here on 94.7. And hey, good morning. How are we on this Thursday? I gotta say, I'm kind of vibing on some of these clouds that we had. I know out at my house when I got up this morning, I was like, my timing off? Like, what's going on? Something just doesn't feel right. And then I peeked outside and I was like, ooh, cloud cover. That's why it's a little extra dark. I dug it. I really did. And I'm Cassie Callis, hanging out with you here in the Bi-Mart studio. I'll be keeping you company until about 2 o'clock today, playing your brand of country.
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John Party with Night Shift here on 94.7. It's the Double R. And hey, just a reminder, we're taking this show on the road this weekend. The Double R will be live at Grocery Outlet in Grants Pass and Medford. 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And then Rain's hitting the road out to CJ, where he'll be broadcasting live from 1 until 3 o'clock. 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

Luke Combs and Be Like You here on the Double R. And hey, joining me next, it's Scott from Club Northwest. Always something awesome happening up at the club, and we'll check out what's on the agenda this week.

0: Blocker, dreaming with my eyes wide open on the double R. Cassie Callis being joined by Scott Draper of Club Northwest. Hi, Scott.
1: Hi, Cassie. Great to talk to you this morning.
0: It is great. And I got to say, I always feel great every time I head on up to the club. I really kind of want to paint a picture for our audience today in the fact that, you know, we always say and talk about the fact that Club Northwest is not just a quote unquote gym, right? Yeah. And I thought it would be really good to give somebody an idea of why we say that. Because if you have not been to Club Northwest, you have no idea what you're missing. First of all, there's Kids Club Northwest, which is massive in itself with tubes and ball pits. And there's the trampoline that you can jump into the foam pit and run up the ninja wall. I mean, it's absolutely huge. So Kids Club Northwest. Then you have places like the spa, which is so lovely and elegant. You have refuel so that you can grab something to eat or a delicious smoothie or juice. You have then, of course, the standard regular workout area that you have that's loaded with equipment and machines. It's huge. You have three different studios for all of the classes that you offer that are included in your membership. There is the aquatic center with a world-class pool, warm pool, hot tub. You then can move to outside with your world-class pickleball courts that you have right there. There's also the obstacle course outside. There's even a whole workout center outside with your BeaverFit outdoor workout center. There is basketball courts. I mean, there's just the list goes on and on. There is so much under one roof at Club Northwest. There's no way that you can qualify it as a quote-unquote

0: quote, Jim.
1: You know, it's funny, Cassie. We just had a new member the other day that came to our staff, and I was told this just recently. He came to our staff and said, "You're right. This isn't a Jim. It's a James."
0: Oh, a James. I like that. It's the fancy version. You know what I mean?
1: Yeah.
0: That's cool. And, I like that.
1: You know, and I think what so many people love about Club Northwest is, even though it's a world-class facility and we've, you know, had many accolades for that, I guess more importantly is the combination of that with a staff that truly cares.
0: Oh, it's comfort. It's familiarity. And it's a smile on their face.
1: Yeah,
0: it's like just good vibes.
1: We love being there. We love serving. It's been 29 years of joy.
0: Yeah.
1: Of serving and, you know, moving through all the things, the journey of well-being, right? At the core of that, Cassie, is a belief that we, all of us, share at Club Northwest, and that is, as humans, we're inherently well.
0: Mm-hmm.
1: That is our natural state. And then life happens. All these things come in. We get attached to this, to that. It's
0: right.
1: All the stuff that we go through. We all have that in our lives, right?
0: Everybody does. Yeah.
1: We all
0: do. It's a very
1: do.
0: Common thread.
1: Yeah. And we lose touch. It's not that it goes away yet. We lose touch with that well-being.
0: Mm-hmm.
1: And we have, over the years, I think, grown as a safe space to explore and find that well-being that is in you.
0: It's fun, first of all. I mean, yeah. the with the variety, we all know, we talk about it, that if it's not fun, you're not going to do it.
1: You're not going to do it. No,
0: no,
1: it's not going to happen.
0: It's not going to happen.
1: Yeah.
0: So you literally create every opportunity for fun at everybody's different levels of fun.
1: Yeah.
0: You know, I mean, people enjoy different things. So whether you want to go play pickleball or it's racquetball, or you want to take a spin class, or you want to just go melt in the spa for a hot minute, or hop in the pool and then go lay outside in the sun on the lounge chairs. You can literally do it all at Club Northwest.
1: Absolutely. You know, it really is a whole person journey at the club.
0: Yeah, mind, it's a
1: body,
0: retreat.
1: Mind, body, and spirit.
0: Right? Yeah. Go upstairs and take a yoga class. I mean, whatever it is that you're looking for, you have it at the club.
1: One example that's coming up, and I just love this this program, it's called Designing a Life You Love. And this workshop is sponsored by our personal training team, just an incredible group of professionals. And this workshop that kicks this whole thing off,
0: uh-huh,
1: this Designing a Life You Love program, the workshop is on Saturday, August 15th. That's
0: okay.
1: This coming Saturday, 10 to 11 a.m. here at Club Northwest. And it's for members and those that are not members of Club Northwest. And in that, you'll learn a whole lot about exactly that, designing a life you love. And you'll also learn more about a 90-day journey,
0: mm-hmm,
1: that is available to you here at the club that does exactly that, allows you to design your life that you love. We invite you to come in. It's easy to do.
0: Yeah.
1: First, best, just come into Club Northwest. We're the north end of town. You'll see the big happy statues. Those are the Wellwinkles, by the way.
0: And love it.
1: Wellaby Wellwinkle is right in the middle there with his hands and feet spread out. We're here, big smile, open arms, and find out more about us. We'd love to have you come in and check it out. 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
0: That's awesome.
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0: Let's go ahead and take a peek at the forecast here for the Rogue Valley. Today, sunshine out there, a high of 89. Tonight, clear with lows around 56. Friday, sunny and 91. Saturday, sunny and 92. And Sunday, sunny with a high of 94 degrees. And I want to check one thing because I do believe that as of like Sunday afternoon, there was a chance maybe of some showers moving into the forecast, but, yeah, I figured those just went to the wayside. Now just some clouds to start out the beginning of next week, but also still in the 90s. So meh, there you go. It was supposed to be only like 87 yesterday, but Grants Pass reached 91 and Medford topped off at 93.

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It's Josh Turner and your man here on the Double R. And in just a few moments, Ashley's going to be sitting down with our friends at the Grants Pass Josephine County Chamber of Commerce for a little chamber chatter. Stick around to find out what's going on and how you can

0: Chris Stapleton with Millionaire here on the Double R. And let's go ahead and listen in. It's time for Chamber Chatter, brought to you by Evergreen Federal Bank, because they know this is chatter that matters.
1: On this Thursday morning, Aaron stepping in for Chamber Chatter, brought to you by Evergreen Federal Bank right here in our community. And from the Chamber, of course, Shirley, welcome.
2: Good morning.
1: And, well, our special guest, Jill Hamm.
3: Hi, Aaron.
1: Well, it is great to see you.
3: Yeah, you too. Through the windows normally, but hey.
1: Well, this is awesome. Shirley, should we go ahead and start with you and talk a little chamber happenings? I know in the middle of August, there's certainly no shortage of activity.
2: That's right. And there's no shortage of things that already happened that we just want to say thank you for. So the first thing we really want to do is thank everyone who supported Lemonade Day. It was just a smashing success. And especially want to thank Wendy Minty from our office. She was the one in charge of the Lemonade Day and taking care of the kids and getting everything done in the background. So, and she worked like crazy, and she did a wonderful job. There were over 300 kids and more than 90 stands, and this was our biggest year yet. And we are incredibly proud of all the young entrepreneurs, and we look forward to hearing about their successes when we have our upcoming after party.
3: Yes.
2: So the kids get together, and then we get to give out prizes and things like that. It's very fun. And then, speaking of party, tonight is Business After Hours hosted by Crash and CMAC Productions, and this is going to be at the Hive. And this is guaranteed to be a fantastic time. It's free to attend. You can visit our chamber calendar and find out all the details about that and register. And then lastly, there are still, as we are in the thralls of summer and hard at work planning, the 2026 Tap Walk. I know, it's October.
3: Wow,
2: and
3: yeah,
2: it's already coming up so fast. So tickets can be purchased online, or you could come up to the chamber office and buy them there. And there are some sponsorships available if you're interested in sponsoring that. And if you are, please visit Christy up at the chamber or call her. And, of course, don't ever forget that our chamber calendar has everything. Oh, and I'm going to just give you put a little bug in your ear, because we just transitioned our computer systems. And so when you go look at the chamber calendar right now, it looks a little different. But do not fret, because it's all there. You just kind of have to poke around a little bit. And if you have problems or questions, just call us up at the chamber, and I would love to help you navigate.
1: Oh, sounds wonderful.
2: Okay.
1: A great resource right there with that website.
2: Yes, absolutely.
1: And the calendar.
2: Absolutely. So that's what I have for today. And Jill?
3: Yes. Hello. So we're going to talk hot dogs today. So it's my job to tell you about Jimmy's New York Street Style Dogs. They're kind of a new kid in town. They've been around for several months. And boy, they're taking it by storm. They're like everywhere.
2: Yeah.
3: So Jimmy and Candace are out there. They bring you authentic New York style street dog flavors, chili cheese dogs, weekly specials. She's always on Facebook. So I highly encourage you to follow them. Jimmy's New York style street dogs. And I'm going to tell you where they're at today and tomorrow and the weekend. Let's see here. Today, they're going to be at Pints and Wine Poorhouse. I think that's on 6th Street, correct?
2: Mm-hmm.
3: Down there. I bet that's Jimmy pulling in right now. I'm stepping in for him, but he's going to come in. And then Friday, they're going to be at Sasquatch Garage from 11 to 3. And then Friday night, they're going to be at Steam Distillery from 4 to close. And yeah, and Saturday night too. So, I mean, their dogs are like, you can get a simple dog. I'm a simple dog eater, but boy, you can get those gourmet flavors that you're just like, can I have a second one, please?
2: Yeah.
3: So they're really fantastic. Jimmy's New York style street dogs.
1: Mm.
3: Coming to a corner near you.
1: I'm getting so hungry hearing about these gourmet hot dogs.
3: I know. We're going to have them park out in our parking lot one of these days.
1: It could be a party.
3: Yeah. It will be a party, that's for sure.
1: Awesome. Well, Jill, thank you so much.
3: Yeah, my pleasure.
1: And Shirley, any final thoughts before I let you two go?
2: Nope. Just stay cool and have a great rest of your summer.
3: Hey, I'm going to throw something out there. Come play Bunko at the Fruitdale Games Saturday.
1: Oh, yes.
3: Yeah. Doors open at 5:30. Tickets available there.

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1: Yes,
0: I get my own personal plug in there.
2: That's good.
0: There you go.
1: Oh, thank you again, Jill and Shirley. And that wraps up our edition of Chamber Chatter, brought to you by Evergreen Federal Bank.
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It's KRRM and Tim McGraw now with She's My Kind of Rain.

0: Alabama and mountain music here on your brand of country. Now, I gotta say, there is a following out there that is a slightly cult-like following for Chick-fil-A. And people are going nuts over the fact that Chick-fil-A has announced some new menu items dropping this fall. And actually, I think technically dropping at the end of this month. Still summer, if it says August, in my opinion. I'm not ready for fall yet. I love fall. One of my favorite seasons. But I'm going to enjoy every season because I don't know about you. I feel like life is just going too fast these days, right? I just always keep wishing for the next thing. I don't really enjoy the full moment. So that's my goal right now. If it's August, it is still summer, friends. I will consider fall come September. Just like school in my book. But if you love fall and you're ready for the tastes of fall, well, it looks like Chick-fil-A is bringing you some chicken and waffle sandwiches to the menu. And they say it features maple-flavored waffles, a chicken fillet. I almost said Chick-fil-A. A chicken fillet, applewood smoked bacon, honey butter spread, and even served with a side of syrup. And you can swap it out to make it classic, crispy, or spicy even. Okay, now you have my attention, Chick-fil-A. There's a breakfast version and an entree version, and you can pair it up with one of their fall drinks, like s'mores beverages. There's a s'mores milkshake being added to the menu and a s'mores frosted coffee. So there you have it. Tastes of fall coming to all you that are obsessed with Chick-fil-A.
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We've already learned a whole lot of stuff already. Things like

Johnny Cash and Waylon Jennings, Ain't No Good on 94.7. It's KRRM. Coming up, a look at sports news headlines and taking us closer, it's Billy Currington on the Double R.

0: George Strait, Love Without End. Amen. 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
0: Well, Trent Grissom was the real hero last night when he homered twice and drove in four runs as the Yankees rallied past the struggling Seattle Mariners 10-5 in New York. That's Seattle's sixth loss in a row. Sorry, all you Mariners fans out there. Seattle and New York will play their series finale. Well, actually, it's happened. So 10:35 this morning. You can go and see what the scores are online if you're interested. And it looks like Nick Allen hit a go-ahead sacrifice fly in the top of the eighth, and the Houston bullpen allowed just one run as the Astros beat the Giants 2-1. San Francisco has today off before hosting the Colorado Rockies in a three-game series that will begin tomorrow night at 7:15. And this is the moment that myself and many of you others have been waiting for. The San Francisco 49ers will play their preseason opener tonight at 6 p.m. against the Tennessee Titans. Let's go. And in the sports world, there was some serious cash tossed around. It looks like the Los Angeles Lakers are being sold to Josh Kushner and Bob Iger for $12.5 billion. That is a record-breaking price, according to multiple sources. So, $12.5 billion for the LA Lakers.

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Darius Rucker for the first time. And actually, that's a great segue. I did something yesterday for the first time. Didn't really pan out for me. Or apparently anybody else in Oregon.

0: It's Randy Travis with The Hole here on 94.7 KRRM. Well, yesterday when I left the office, I was trying to remind myself to stop and pick up a Powerball ticket. But honestly, by the time the thought of home is right there on the horizon, my car just kind of autopilots, and anything and everything I was supposed to do on the way home goes to the wayside. So I did not grab a Powerball ticket while I was in town, and I do live a ways out. So if I were to turn around and go back into town, it was going to be a whole nother thing because my gas light also came on when I was on my way home. And I'm like, ooh, I could probably only make it back to the studios in the morning. So I guess I'm just stuck, right? And you know what they say, you can't win the lottery if you don't play the lottery. But then lo and behold, there I was in my living room, just like chilling out and vegging out and reflecting on the day and thinking about all my chores that I wanted to get done that night. And up on my phone popped the Oregon Lottery's website. And it was like, have you got your Powerball tickets for tonight's drawing? And I'm like, oh, that is right. I can purchase this online. So I did. All right. I got like 5 quick pick tickets. And I didn't win. I'm right back here in the Vi-Mart studio. So that should tell you right there. Apparently nobody in Oregon won. However, one lucky winner matched all 6 numbers to win the $1.04 billion Powerball jackpot. Dang. It marks the 8th largest grand prize in the history of the game. So what does $1.04 billion actually translate into, right? Well, it looks like they can take an annuity prize paid out in 30 graduated payments over 29 years, or take a one-time lump sum cash value payment of $450.5 million. And both are subject to federal and state taxes. Either way that you pan it out. I don't really know which way I would go. Honestly, I kind of think the annuity prize would be a fantastic way because really, you only need a couple million a year and you could still do pretty much whatever you wanted. And then it kind of like rations it for you, right? Like some people, I feel like they win the Powerball, they go just bonkers. And then the next thing you know, they're back picking up some day shifts at Mickey D's because they blew through all of their lottery money. So maybe the annuity, I don't know. I would have to consult my financial advisor on that one, but whew, somebody's life just got rocked for ever. They say that the winning ticket was purchased at a Hy-Vee Fast and Fresh gas station located in Quincy, Illinois. Some other prizes out there, again, not in Oregon. There was a $2 million ticket that was sold in Massachusetts and 5 different $1 million tickets sold across Arizona, California, Florida, and North Carolina. So now the Powerball, well, it's reset to an estimated $20 million for the upcoming drawing. Not quite all the cheddar like last night's drawing.
1: Grants Pass Broadcasting, along with Rogue Credit Union, salutes the devotion to their sport and their teammates demonstrated by young athletes and weekly supports one of these fine young people. This week, Grants Pass Broadcasting and Rogue Credit Union salutes Jason Dirks, a 13-year-old student at Fleming Middle School and a very good baseball player. Jason just returned from Reno, where he competed with the Three Rivers baseball team, who finished 5th in that competition, basically a game away from getting into the championship. Jason plays several positions, pitcher, catcher, shortstop, with his favorite being a toss-up between catching and pitching. Jason throws 3 pitches, a fastball, a change, and a curve, and when he needs a strike, he goes with a curveball. When asked how he learned about his pitching skills, Jason pointed to his mother, making him throw at pine cones to increase his accuracy. When asked about his long-term plans other than professional baseball, Jason mentioned the Army for the learning opportunities it provides and felt his leadership skills would serve him there well. This week's Grants Pass Broadcasting and Rogue Credit Union recognizes our Athlete of the Week, Fleming Middle School's Jason Dirks.
2: We're celebrating

0: his leadership skills would serve him there well. 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

0: 97, and she was anything but an overnight success. 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

0: Tracy Bird and Drinking Bone here on the Double R. And hey, we're going to be live this Saturday at Grocery Outlet in both Grants Pass and Cave Junction. 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
1: Let's go ahead and take a peek at the forecast here for the Rogue Valley. Tonight, expect some clear skies and lows right around 56 degrees. Friday, sunny and 91. Saturday, sunny and 92. And Sunday, mostly sunny with a high near 94. Grants Pass did reach 91 yesterday, and Medford topped off at 93. And there you have it. That's the forecast, and I'm sticking to it here on the Double R.
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Stone, Let's Go to Vegas here on 94.7. It's KRRM. And hey, you basically have today and tomorrow, FYI, to throw your name in the box at either Farmers or Cartwright's for your chance to win the 98 Days of Summer with the Double R. Now, there's no purchase necessary. You can just stop by, put your name in the box, all right? We're going to be picking our last round of qualifiers because the grand prize giveaway is coming up next Saturday, August 22nd at Farmers, where someone will score a brand new Gas Weber grill plus $500 to Cartwright's Market. 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

0: Sawyer Brown, Treat Her Right here on your Brands of Country. And I got to say, if you just love live music, I don't know if you heard that ZZ Top and Cheap Trick are tonight at the Bi-Mart Amphitheater at the Expo in Central Point. And there's still tickets available for purchase. Just saying. Get ready to party your way into the weekend with those bearded dudes and some Cheap Trick.
1: It's two tickets to a concert. It's a Daytona airbrush t-shirt. Wondering who's gonna kiss you first. You know what I'm talking about. Hey baby, what you doing tonight? It's butterflies and Bud Lights under the stars and on the stripes.

0: Emerson Drive, and I Should Be Sleeping here on 94.7. It's KRRM. And hey, FYI, the Shoes for Kids Bunko fundraiser is happening this Saturday, and you can pick up tickets right here at our studios, 888 Rogue River Highway. It's a great cause. It's a ton of fun. There's dinner involved. So make sure you grab your tickets and go play a little Bunko this weekend.
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0: Creedy and guys do it all the time here on the Double R. Well, I gotta say, if you like Star Wars, you might want to check this out because George Lucas announced the opening date of the Lucas Museum of Narrative Art. Doors will be opening on September 22nd, and inside the museum, there's all sorts of things from the Skywalker Ranch Creative House, including plenty of Star Wars stuff. But inside the museum is also the Skywalker Grill, which is a restaurant inspired by the movie with some classic American fare, and options include a Skywalker Ranch Wagyu burger, Dungeness crab cakes, lobster corn dogs. I mean, it kind of sounds really fancy. The museum and the restaurant are now accepting reservations for their September opening, but I kind of thought they could have got a little bit more creative on the menu, right? Why just a Skywalker Ranch Wagyu burger? Why not like Luke Skywaffles or Han Solo Chewbacca, or hear me out on this, Princess Seven Leia cake, right? All right, I'm done.
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women here on the Double R. And with that, my time is done, friends. Cassie Callis dipping out of the Bi-Mart studio. I will be back with you tomorrow at 10 a.m. Rain is in next, and I'm going to leave you with Josh Grayson. 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

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Thursday afternoon, my name is Rain. I'm with you until 6 o'clock today in the Bi-Mart studio. 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

Travis Tritt, Country Club, KRRM. Weather for the remainder of the day, clear skies. Gonna be a little mild overnight, down to about 56. Tomorrow, sunny and 91. Coming in Saturday, sunny and 92. Sunday, mostly sunny and 94.

0: 1977, and she was anything but an overnight success. But when she hit, she made it stick. We've got an impressive 15-song salute to her on the show this weekend, and your country favorites by request.
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0: Chris Jansen on KRRM. We are saluting hometown heroes. 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

0: 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Get those submitted for yourself, your friends, your family, your coworkers. Anyone who's important to you is important to us. And if it's your birthday, know that today you share a birthday with Sebastian Stan. He's turning 44 today. Dawn Lewis turning 65. John Slattery turning 64. Debbie Mazar turning 62. Paul Greengrass turning 71. Danny Bonaducci, remember him? Yeah, he's turning 67 today. And Lennon Stella turning 27. Happy birthday to them and to you from the Double R.
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1: And giving you information right now, according to ODF Southwest Oregon District, they are responding with their agency partners to reports of multiple grass fires along I-5 near mile marker 51. That's just north of Rogue River. They have two Type 2 helicopters en route to assist ground resources. And they will be giving more updates and information as it becomes available. If you do not have the Watch Duty app yet downloaded on your phone or tablet, I highly recommend that. Right now, they have it as just 1 acre at a rate of moderate spread. So they're jumping right on it, attacking it is right along I-5. If you have been towing something or you know that maybe your vehicle could be throwing sparks, you might want to go ahead and pull over immediately, making sure that that is not you that is starting these fires along I-5. So again, between the cities, it's just north of Rogue River. Once you are headed up and you pass Rogue River, do you get to that next little straight stretch? It's right in there on the northbound lanes of I-5. So there is some homes right there in that vicinity that I can see on the Watch Duty app. That's why they're jumping on it so incredibly fast. Thank you to all the crews that are fighting right now. But again, there is report of a fire that is at mile marker 51, just north of Rogue River. Two Type 2 helicopters are en route to assist ground resources. So thank you so much to all of our firefighters, crews that are jumping on it so quickly. Man, it seems like over the last week or so, it was basically about this time every day. It was, where is the fire going to pop up, right? And here we are again. So they've been very vigilant and working very hard to jump on it as fast as it can. And we thank them.
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Thanks for listening in. 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I proclaim it, so it is. I hope you're having a wonderful day. 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

0: 1977, and she was anything but an overnight success. But when she hit, she made it stick. We've got an impressive 15-song salute to her on the show this weekend, and your country favorites by request.
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3: It's Cassie Callis on the Double R giving you an update on the fire that is happening right now, just right outside Rogue River. The fire is currently estimated at 5 to 10 acres, according to watch duty. Firefighters are on scene initiating an aggressive initial attack. Air attack and two Type 2 helicopters are en route to assist ground crews, but they say please use caution while traveling through the area as firefighters and emergency vehicles are literally working right along I-5. If you can avoid the area, take a back road, that would be a great idea right now just to clear up that portion of I-5. So, again, now estimated 5 to 10 acres, and this is happening right along I-5. And it's, if you're headed northbound on I-5, it is on the right side of the freeway, just right past the Rogue River exit. All right. So, again, they're jumping right on it, doing everything they can. And thank you to all of the crews that are getting to it so incredibly fast. But please do try to avoid the area and just know that they're doing the best that they absolutely can. Again, if you don't have the Watch Duty app, I highly recommend getting that. It is a great way to stay up to date, and they are very diligent about posting. And then if there is ever any kind of evacuation levels, which right now there has not been any that has been issued for this fire, but if there is, it also posts right there, and you can see the zones. And remember, you guys, you also have to know your zone, right? All right, so if more develops on this, we'll try to keep you up to date. We'll also be making posts on our social media. And, of course, you can always download the Watch Duty app.
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My name's Rain Redfield. I'm with you in the Bi-Mart studio here in South France Pass. 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
1: It's Cassie Callis here on the Double R, wanting to give you the latest update from ODF Southwest Oregon District as posted on their social media. The update as of 3:50, so just about 8 minutes ago, says the fire is now estimated at 20 to 30 acres and is wind driven, and some spotting being reported. Firefighters are working aggressively to slow the fire spread. Additional resources are arriving on scene, including hand crews, engines, dozers, water tenders, and helicopters. Two large air tankers and a lead plane are also responding to support the ongoing initial attack, and more updates will be provided as it becomes available. I did read somewhere else it looks like they have shut down that stretch of I-5 and they're letting passengers traveling north on I-5 off at Rogue River. So just

0: just as a heads up to you, if you are traveling through there, you might as well go ahead and get off now and take a side road to avoid the area, all right? So as of 3:50, so about 9 minutes ago now, the fire is now estimated at 20 to 30 acres, and they are working as intensely and swiftly as possible.
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2: 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That extended forecast looking like clear skies overnight, lows to 55 tomorrow as we start the weekend, sunny and 91. For Saturday, coming in at 92 and blue. Sunday, mostly sunny, 93. Monday, also mostly sunny, 92. Tuesday, sunny. I know they were looking for some rain earlier in the week. It does not look like it's going to happen now. High of 89. For Wednesday, sunny and 89 as well. 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
1: Losing Sleep, Chris Young on KRRM. Big to-do this Saturday with Grocery Outlet, 80 years of extreme value, and they are celebrating with some incredible deals. I'm told that some of those deals will be announced tomorrow morning, so be listening for that, but also know that you need to come out in Grants Pass, 9 to 11, Jason and Ashley, you know, the ones you listen to in the morning, they will be out there live. I will be out in Cave Junction from 1 until 3. There will be face painting on site. There will be a custom car show. There will be food truck. There will be deals like you can't believe. Come on out, have some fun. Grocery Outlet celebrating 80 years.
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2: KRRM giving you the latest on that fire burning along I-5, the northbound lanes just west of Rogue River. Currently at 20 to 30 acres. It's a wind-driven fire with some spotting being reported. Firefighters working aggressively to slow the fire spread. Again, this is just west of Rogue River along the northbound I-5 lanes. Please avoid that area.
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0: lessons learned. Tracy Lawrence, you can listen in to him 2 until 5 every Sunday as he hosts Honky Tonkin'. He'll take you back, give you some good reminiscing from the good old days, the 90s and early 2000s, as well as some great music. 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
1: KRRM, the latest from the newsroom. Here he is with the word, Chuck Benson.
2: Thank you, Aaron. The I-5 mile marker 51 northbound fire is now estimated at 75 acres. It's growing quickly as firefighters continue working through the hot, windy conditions. There has been evacuation levels. The Jackson County Sheriff's Office has issued an evacuation level 3 go now for zone ROR053 in the city of Rogue River and JAC052B. The zones are in the area north of I-5, west of Evans Creek, and south of Fiddler Creek. The Jackson County Sheriff's Office, the Oregon State Police, and the Rogue River Police Department are in the area giving door-to-door instructions. Level 3 means you should leave immediately. Multiple ground resources are actively engaged and coordinating closely with aviation resources. Firefighters are placing a strong focus on holding the right flank of that

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Please avoid the area if possible due to heavy traffic congestion along I-5, and the northbound lanes at milepost 57 are closed. More updates coming as they become available here on KRRM.

great romance, amazing rhythm aces. My name is Rain Redfield. In the Bi-Mart studio in South Grants Pass until 6 o'clock tonight, Martina McBride now, Wild Amy.

0: If you're going through hell, keep on going. Rodney Atkins, KRRM. 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

0: The Jackson County Sheriff's Office has issued a level 2 be sent to evacuate for zone JAC052, A as in Adam, north of I-5 west of Foothill Boulevard to the Josephine County border due to the I-5 mile marker 51 fire. Monitor local government sources for evacuation and incident update.
1: Speedway. You'll see the best modified drivers in the West joined by the I-5 Silver Bullet Late Model Series and the Iron Giant Street Sox. 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